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1: Good morning, I'm David Cameron. A baby humpback whale is being tested for a deadly strain of bird flu after it died on a beach near Cronulla in Sydney's south yesterday. The 4.5 metre long calf was stranded on Greenhills Beach and spotted by a member of the public. Whales are considered low risk for the H5 bird flu, but the calf will be tested as a precaution. Authorities in Laos have charged a distillery after a mass methanol poisoning in 2024 that left 6 tourists dead. Australians Bianca Jones and Holly Morton Bowles, both 19, died after drinking tainted alcohol at a hostel. The US Department of Homeland Security has instructed election officials to check voter rolls for foreign nationals in 4 states. It comes a day after President Trump repeated unsubstantiated claims of widespread voter fraud. The BBC's Sarah Smith reports from Washington.
2: The Homeland Security Secretary has presented more detailed information, but has again failed to prove that any American elections have been manipulated. The White House says that more than 250,000 people who are not eligible to vote have been found on registration rolls, but has not said how many of them may have actually cast a ballot. That number represents around 0.1% of the total electorate. Mark Wayne Mullen also repeated the claim that foreign powers have the ability to hack into American voting machines and alter the result. Mr. Mullen said that if individual states would not work with the federal government on election security, then their funding would be withheld.
1: The World Food Programme has warned that the besieged Sudanese city of El Obeid is becoming the country's epicentre of hunger and displacement. Nearly 500,000 people there are facing emergency levels of hunger. The agency's Sudan director, Abdallah Adwadat, says a growing influx of people fleeing conflict is pushing the city towards a humanitarian catastrophe.
3: WFP has been helping between 3 to 5 million people who are classified again in emergency or catastrophe, emergency or food security levels. We want to do more for sure, but of course we are also stretched on our resources. But definitely we have the access. We can deliver the food and we can be there and we can work with partners on the ground. Resources are limiting us to do that one.
1: Telstra says it's paid out some financial compensation so far, with 8,000 claims received since last week's network outage. CEO Vicky Brady told a Senate inquiry the telco will be providing compensation to some customers, prioritising those who were most affected.
4: Because this did not have a universal impact, it was intermittent, and so we've, through that communication, we've made the process very clear for customers to be able to contact us, to be able to tell us the impact it has, and we are committed to promptly working through that.
1: The ABC children's TV show Play School is celebrating 60 years on air today. There's a

0: Broadway School first went to air at 10 a.m. Monday, the 18th of July, 1966. To sport, and in the AFL, Adelaide has beaten Sydney at the SCG 87-71. It's the Swans' first home game loss this season. And in the NRL, the Roosters beat the Storm 14-6, and the Sharks defeated the Knights by 2 points.
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3: And good morning. The time on 2CBD FM is now 5 minutes past 10 a.m. and today is Saturday, the 18th of July. Glen Innes expecting a maximum temperature today of 15 degrees and an overnight minimum of 5 degrees. Currently here in Glen Innes, we are still sitting on 10 degrees. The weather for the Northern Tablelands for Saturday: windy, partly cloudy. Medium chance of showers on and east of the ranges, near zero chance of rain elsewhere. The winds will be southeast at 25 to 35 kilometres per hour. There is 10% chance of receiving 1 millimetre of rain. The UV index is moderate, as is the fire danger rating. The humidity has dropped slightly. It's now sitting on 84%, and the wind is still blowing east-southeast at 24 kilometres per hour. Good morning. 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And we'll head back to the Aussie legends, the Atlantics, and track number 4 is In the Shadows. Here we go with the Atlantics.

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Classic song there from Johnny Burnett, You're 16, You're Beautiful and You're Mine, written by Bob Sherman and Dick Sherman back in 1960. Before that, Sue Thompson and Nine Little Teardrops. Here's Sue Thompson once again with If You Don't, Somebody Else Will.

Heading back over now to JOK.

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0: 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We're going to have another song from Ned Miller. This time he'll be joined by Jan Howard and Ring the Bell for Johnny.
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But when I reached the corner, I heard a newsboy cry. Accident at Main and Fifth. Don't know who's to blame. But one man's life is ending. 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

0: Ned Miller there, being joined by Jan Howard and Ring the Bell for Johnny. Heading back to Aussie legend Jade Hurley, Don't Ask Me to Stay, and the time is exactly 10:30 a.m. on 2CBD FM.
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0: And here's what's on at the movies this weekend. 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

And on 2CBD FM this morning, you've just been listening to one of the first 45 records that I ever bought when I was a young teenager. And Jackie Trent and Tony Hatch, heading back to 1967, and The Two of Us. What a beautiful song. It's a classic song, The Two of Us. Here's Gary Puckett.

0: Another great song there from Gary Puckett and the Union Gap, and Say You Don't Need Me.
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0: Thank you, Rachel, and you thoroughly enjoy the weekend. Heading back to Aussie legend Johnny Chester, being joined by the Lonesome Hearts and a cute little boot scooter. This will get you up and going. Put your dancing shoes on, maybe.

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And Aussie legend Johnny Chester there. And just listening to that song, I can imagine you could do some fast line dancing to that particular song. She's My Cute Little Boot Scooter.

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1: Hello, I'm David Cameron. The Prime Minister's announced the government's preliminary response to the national report on Islamophobia. Special Envoy Aftab Malik made 54 recommendations last September, including that the government confront Islamophobia with the same urgency as other forms of discrimination. Anthony Albanese says the government is still considering some recommendations.
2: What we've done is to respond to all of the recommendations. Some of them we have adopted in full and are acting on already. Others we'll give further consideration to.
1: The US military says it's carrying out further strikes on Iran for the seventh night in a row. Iranian state media are reporting the sound of explosions in several locations. The BBC's Nick Johnson reports from Washington.
3: In the latest violence, Iran's state media reported there'd been a number of explosions in the central Iranian city of Yazd. Its elite Revolutionary Guard Corps also said that two oil tankers had caught fire after passing through a mined route near the Strait of Hormuz. Earlier, Tehran accused Washington of targeting its civilian infrastructure, including bridges, a railway station, and an airport. But a White House spokesperson told the BBC the US had only attacked military targets.
1: A baby humpback whale is being tested for a deadly strain of bird flu as a precaution after it died on a beach near Cronulla in Sydney's south yesterday. The 4.5-metre-long calf was stranded on Greenhills Beach. Whales are considered low risk for the H5 bird flu. The World Food Programme has warned that the besieged Sudanese city of El Obeid is becoming the country's epicentre of hunger and displacement. Nearly 500,000 people there are facing emergency levels of hunger. The agency's Sudan director, Abdallah Abwadat, says a growing influx of people fleeing conflict is pushing the city towards a humanitarian catastrophe.
4: WFP has been helping between 3 to 5 million people who are classified again in emergency or catastrophe, emergency or food security levels. We want to do more for sure, but of course we are also stretched on our resources. But definitely, we have the access. We can deliver the food and we can be there and we can work with partners on the ground. Resources are limiting us to do that one.
1: One of the greatest cricketers of all time, Sir Garfield Sobers, has died. He was 89. Born in Barbados, Sobers played for the West Indies for 2 decades. He excelled at every element of the game, an aggressive top-order batsman, athletic fielder, and a bowler who could switch between spin and seam. A series of inclusive snow festivals is continuing today in Victoria's Falls Creek. The Para-Adaptive Festival has expanded from Threadbow to 4 different locations to increase inclusion in snow sports and inspire the next generation of winter para-athletes. Para-Pathway Manager at Snow Australia, Bobby Kelly, spoke to National Radio News about the program.
5: We had our first adaptive festival in Threadbow. Went really well, and that was in June. And we're having our Falls Creek Adaptive Festival. It will be the first one in Victoria. And then we will have our Buller Adaptive Festival and Parish Adaptive Festival later in the season.
1: In the AFL, a depleted Port Adelaide lineup will face ladder-leading Fremantle at Adelaide Oval today.
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7: 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The time on 2CBD FM is 6 minutes past 11 a.m. And today is Saturday, the 18th of July. Now, Glen Innes is expecting a maximum temperature today of 15 degrees and an overnight minimum of 5 degrees. Currently here in Glen Innes, outside our studios at 131 Church Street, we are now sitting on 12 degrees. And the weather for the Northern Tablelands for Saturday, windy, partly cloudy, medium chance of showers on and east of the ranges, near zero chance of rain elsewhere. The winds will be southeast at 25 to 35 kilometres per hour. There is 10% chance of receiving 1 millimetre of rain. The fire danger rating is moderate. The UV index is moderate as well. The humidity has now dropped to 66% and the wind has picked up slightly. It is now blowing east-southeast at 30 kilometres per hour. And good morning, you are listening to A Decade of Music, and you are listening to music from the 60s for my program today. And I would like to thank Michael for his phone call. Nice to know that you're listening to CBD FM, and thoroughly enjoy your weekend, Michael. Once again, thank you for your phone call. Heading back now to the Aussie legends, the Atlantics, and track number 6 is Reef Break.

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0: Here are the Everly Brothers once again.

The Everly Brothers there and a brand new heartache. He's Aussie legend J.O.K. and I believe...

Oh, Marty Wilde there with the Fire of Love. We're going to have another song, JOK song, and this song is especially for Soraya. And thank you for your phone call, and nice to know that you're listening to 2CPDFM this morning. And I will choose... Okay, how about... Over the Mountain, Soraya, especially for you. Hope you enjoy.

Oh my goodness, what a voice. What a great singer, Aussie legend J.O.K. And playing those two songs, especially for Soraya. And nice to know you're listening to 2CBD at the moment. First of all, J.O.K. Over the Mountain, written by Somebody Garvin. And then the all-time classic, She Wears My Ring. And that song was written by Felice and Bordeaux Bryant. She Wears My Ring. And quite often during my program, when I'm playing this next particular singer, I just say the little bit of information about when I was a teenage girl. My mum would buy me a teenage magazine, and it was about all the singers and their songs, etc., and information about singers of the 60s. And the magazine was simply titled Marty. Well, this is a gentleman that actually put that magazine out. His name is Marty Wilde, and here he is singing a song written by Felice and Bordeaux Bryant as well. Love of My Life, Marty Wilde.

love of my life. Heading over now to Charlie Rich, and from my CD, The Complete Smash Sessions. And he actually wrote this song, When My Baby Comes Home. Then he'll be singing She's a Yum Yum, written by Dallas Frazier. And some of the songs on this particular CD were actually written by Charlie Rich's wife, Margaret Ann. So here we go with Charlie Rich and When My Baby Comes Home, and then She's a Yum Yum.

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3: Thank you, and now a double play from, Johnny Burnett from my CD 25 Greatest Hits. First of all, the all-time classic, You're the Reason, and of course that song was written by Bobby Edwards, who was the original singer. And we're heading back to 1969, Johnny Burnett, You're the Reason, and then I'll be playing a song in memory of Al. Al was an avid listener on 2CBD-FM and would ring me quite often, and so playing this next song in memory of Al, Let's Think About Living, 1961, a double play now from Johnny Burnett.

0: And on to CBDFM this morning, a double play there from Johnny Burnett. And Let's Think About Living. And You're the Reason. You're the Reason is a song by Bobby Edwards, released as a single in 1961. The song reached number 4 on the country singles chart and number 11 on the pop singles chart. The tune was later covered by Joe South, Hank Lachlan, Johnny Tillotson, and of course you were just listening to Johnny Burnett. If I remember correctly, Johnny Burnett sadly lost his life when he was only 30 years of age and in a boating accident. Johnny Burnett, You're the Reason.
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0: And we're going to head back now to Aussie legend Johnny Chester and the Lonesome Hearts and the rock and roll years. Sounds good to me.
4: How well I remember those rock and roll years when everything was new.

Those rock and roll years, Johnny Chester there, mentioning quite a few well-known names there in that particular. I'll always remember those rock and roll years, Johnny Chester there, mentioning quite a few well-known names there in that particular song.

0: National Radio News.
1: Hello, I'm David Cameron. The federal government has responded to recommendations to combat Islamophobia. Special Envoy Aftab Malik's final report was published in September last year with 54 recommendations. Labor says it's still considering some of those but has accepted others in full. Prime Minister Anthony Albanese says they're focused on keeping all communities safe.
2: Based on the envoy's four guiding principles, it builds on the work we've already done, including funding security at places of worship, strengthening hate crime laws, and banning extremist hate groups. Governments have a responsibility to build a stronger

0: Australia.
1: Authorities have charged the owner of a distillery in Laos after a mass methanol poisoning incident killed two young Australian women. Danish officials confirmed the charges after international media outlets were denied entry to a press conference outlining the development, nearly 2 years after the deaths of Bianca Jones and Holly Morton Bowles. The Melbourne teenagers, both 19, fell seriously ill and died after staying at a hostel in November 2024. Two Danish women, an American man and a British woman, also died in the incident. Denmark's Ministry of Foreign Affairs confirmed in a statement that charges were officially laid by Laos officials yesterday. The charges relate to selling food that's harmful to health and operating an illegal business. Oscar-winning actor Brenda Fricker has died, aged 81. She was the first Irish actor to win an Oscar for her role in the 1989 film My Left Foot. She also played the Pigeon Lady in Home Alone 2. Her death was confirmed by her agent, who described the actor as a legend. Young skiers, or those new to snow, are being encouraged to hit the slopes for the Para-Adaptive Festival. It kicked off in Thredbo last month and it's followed by this weekend's Falls Creek Festival, while Mount Buller and Perisher will host events later in the year. Para Pathway Manager at Snow Australia, Bobby Kelly, has told National Radio News the event is inspiring new talent.
2: Our Paralympic team has actually attended a lot of our adaptive festivals and also skis a lot with our development team. So they're always coming to our events and making sure they inspire the next generation coming up. It's been great because they all work together and learn from each other, which is pretty cool to see with everyone in their Australian jackets coming and helping out.
1: The Rolling Stones have pulled level with their 60s rivals, the Beatles, for number one albums after their latest record, Foreign Tongues, shot to the top of the UK charts a week after its release. Both the Stones and the Beatles now have 15 UK number one albums. Former Beatle Sir Paul McCartney makes a guest appearance playing bass guitar on the album. Organisers of the Football World Cup say they're closely monitoring the air quality in New Jersey, where the tournament's final will be played. Wildfire smoke billowing down from Canada has set off alerts of dangerously unhealthy air quality across multiple US states. From Toronto, the BBC's Jessica Murphy reports.
3: The smoke has drifted towards Detroit, Chicago, Washington, and New York, four U.S. cities with some of the worst air quality in the world right now. In New York, officials have been urging people to stay indoors. The governor of New York, Kathy Hochul, said residents should protect themselves. There's also concern that poor air quality could lead to disruptions to one of sports' biggest events, the World Cup final in New Jersey on Sunday.
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6: And good afternoon. The time on 2CBD FM is now 4 minutes past midday, and today is Saturday, the 18th of July. Glen Innes expecting a maximum temperature today of 15 degrees and an overnight minimum of 5 degrees. Currently here in Glen Innes, we are now sitting on 13.5 degrees. The weather for the Northern Tablelands for Saturday, windy and partly cloudy. Medium chance of showers on and east of the ranges, near zero chance elsewhere. The winds will be southeast at 25 to 35 kilometres per hour. There is 10% chance of receiving 1 millimetre of rain. The fire danger rating is moderate, as is the UV index. The humidity is sitting at 56% and the wind has picked up slightly. It is now blowing southeast at 30 kilometres per hour. And good afternoon. You are listening to Carolyn's Bygone Classics and you've been listening to music from the 60s for my program today. And I will be leaving a little bit earlier today. I'll actually be leaving at 12:30 p.m. this afternoon. And John will be in when he's able to be here. And he will start his program a little bit earlier than normal at 1 o'clock. He'll be probably here at 1:40. Anyway, when John arrives, he will be starting his program a little bit earlier today. I'm going to leave you with, we'll have another instrumental from the Aussie legends, the Atlantics and the islands in the surf. And a little bit of information that I have found. They got their name from Atlantic petrol and oil that was available for our cars during the 1960s. That's where they got their name from, the Atlantics, from the petrol and oil that was available to us in the 1960s. Here are the Atlantics.

Oh, one of my favourite instrumentals from the Aussie Legends, The Atlantics, and track number 19, Islands in the Surf. Heading over now to Sue Thompson, and this song was also written by Bordeaux and Felice Bryant. Sue Thompson and His Back, and then we might have Bonaparte's Retreat. Sue Thompson.

0: Gary Puckett and the Union Gap there, taken from my CD, The Best of Gary Puckett, and Over You.
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0: And we'll have a song now from Jade Hurley.

A great duet there from Aussie legend Jade Hurley being joined by JJ Horn. That song was written by Ian Betteridge. He's also an Australian man. I do have his CD at home. Jade Hurley there, and I promise you. Heading over now to the Everly Brothers and maybe tomorrow.

Another great song there from the Everly Brothers, and Maybe Tomorrow. That is all the time I have today to be bringing you Carolyn's Decade of Music. I will be back on Tuesday morning from 10 a.m. till 2 p.m. with Carolyn's Collection of Music. So until then, thoroughly enjoy your weekend. Stay warm. Most of all, be happy. And I'm going to leave you with a song from Robbie G. This CD was personally written and handed to me some years ago when I went to Parkes for the Elvis Festival. So here we go with Robbie G and a beautiful song, gives me goosebumps, When You're Not Near. Enjoy your weekend, and John will be in as soon as he can. In the meantime, I'll just put on a playlist.

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I'm doing a bit for Carolyn until 1pm with the Twilight Zone Manhattan Transfer. 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
0: Temperature in Glen Innes is 14.3 degrees. The humidity is 44%, dew points 2.2. Wind southeast at 30 kilometres, wind gusts are 40. Pressure 1,027.1. Fire danger rating is moderate. UV index is moderate. No current weather warnings. Tomorrow in town, a windy day, 5 up to 14. Next 12 hours in town, 3 p.m. mostly clear, 14, 6 p.m. mostly clear, 9 p.m. clear at 7, and midnight clear at 7 degrees also. Start the program off the day. 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You're tuned in to Happy Jack's Tax and Wax, the Saturday version, through until 3:30 today. 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One of the listeners having a birthday today. 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

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When you're told a naughty story and you just can't see the joke, there ain't no joking, you're getting old.

0: 7:30 on 2CBD, Voice of the Islands. Chad Morgan there, you're getting old, son. And before that, Perel with Happy. Movies on at the Chapel Theatre today. 4 p.m. Toy Story 5, and at 6 p.m. Jackass. Ticket prices, children concession, $12, adult $16. That's at the Glenanus Arts Council Chapel Theatre. Good afternoon to you, Stephen. Hope you're doing well. Coming up to you after these important announcements, I've got Kate Bush with Nocturne. That'll be coming up shortly, Stephen.
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0: 19 and a half minutes past one on 2CBD. Kate Bush, Ariel. From the CD, Ariel Nocturne. Good afternoon to you, Lou. Coming up for you after these important announcements. Billy Joel with You May Be Right. That'll be coming up shortly, Lou.
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Good afternoon to you, Helen and Margaret. Knock. Knocklade Mountain by Brenda Mulgrew and T.J. Stewart.

25 minutes or two on 2CBD, Voice of the Highlands. Good afternoon to you, Michael. Another one from that reggae country collection. Islands in the Stream. JC Lodge.

0: Good afternoon to you. Shirley, coming up to you after these important announcements. Will You Love Me Tomorrow by the Bee Gees. That'll be coming along shortly.
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0: Will you still want me tomorrow? The Bee Gees. Glenelg District Association Tennis, Social Tennis. It's on the day between 2 p.m. and Tuesday morning, 9 till 12 at the Glenelg District Tennis Association, 155 West Avenue in Glenelg. Good afternoon to you, Niecy. The Eagles take it to the limit.

0: 10 to 2. Good afternoon to you, Tracy and Heck. Coming up for you after these important announcements, 1974, classic Stevie Wright with Evie Part 1. That'll be coming up shortly.
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0: Current temperature in Glen Innes is 14.4 degrees. Expecting a maximum of 15. Humidity is 47%, 2.3.2. Wind southeast at 26 kilometres. Wind gusts are 32. Pressure 1026.5. Fire danger rating is moderate. UV index is also moderate. No current weather warnings. Tomorrow in town, another windy day. 5 up to 14 with 10% chance of rain. And Monday, 7 up to 15 with 10% chance of rain. Next 12 hours in town, 3 p.m. mostly clear, 14, 6 p.m. mostly clear, 9, 9 p.m. mostly clear, 7 and midnight mostly clear at 7 degrees. Harvest for the World. Neil Christian in front of the Christians.

0: past two. Prince. Diamonds and Pearls. Good afternoon to you, Stephen. Thank you for your phone call. Coming up for you after these important announcements, I've got the Hollies with the Ain't Heavy, He's My Brother. That'll be coming up shortly, Steve.
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0: 8 minutes past two on 2CBD, Voice of the Highlands, Applejack, Stacks of Wax for John. John to 3:30 today with 1972, G. Wayne Thomas, Open Up Your Heart. Before that, Sutherland Brothers and Quiver with Arms of Mary. Coming up after these important announcements, Irma Thomas, Baby, Don't Look Down. That'll be coming up shortly.
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the Highlands. Savvy Jack takes a whack to John Jones at 3:30 today. Classic, couple of classics out of the 70s there. Carl Douglas, Kung Fu Fighting, and Jigsaw, British Jigsaw with Fly High. Winter in America is cold. 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

22 minutes to 4. Max Meriden, the Light and the Meteors. Lay a Little Love on Me. On until the 31st of July, the 2026 New England Teapot Show. It's on at the Art Gallery, 71 Gray Street in Glen Innes. 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And the Glen Innes Hospital Auxiliary holding their AGM on Friday the 31st at 2 p.m. in the lecture room in the second room floor of the hospital. All are welcome, so come along. Wind and Rain, Bluestone.

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0: Glen Innes is 13.8 degrees. Humidity is 49%, dew points 3.3. Winds east southeast at 30 kilometres, wind gusts are 40. Pressure 1026.5, fire danger rating is moderate, UV index is also moderate. No current weather warnings. Tomorrow in town, a windy day, 5 up to 14. Next 12 hours in town, 6 p.m. mostly clear, 9 p.m. mostly clear, 7 midnight mostly clear, 7 and 3 a.m. mostly clear, 7 degrees. Good afternoon to you, Joan. Big Tom back in my baby's arms.

Rockin'. 5 minutes past three on 2CBD, Voice of the Highlands. Happy Jack's Tax and Whack with John. John till 3:30 today. In excess, just keep walking. Ray Brown, 20 miles.

0: 8 minutes past three. David McWilliams, The Days of Pearly Spencer, and before that, Ray Brown, 20 Miles. Coming up after these important announcements, Ross D. Wiley with Funny Man. That'll be coming along shortly.
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1: 20 and a half minutes past three on 2CBD, Voice of the Highlands. Billy Thorpe there, Don't You Dig This Kind of Beat, 1964. And before that, classic John Farnham, 1967, Sadie. Well, that's just about, and Ronnie Burns, We Had a Good Thing Going. Well, that's just about the show for the day, so thank you for listening and your phone calls. I'll be back tomorrow with Happy Jack Stacks of Work to Sunday version until 4 p.m. Talk to four. Take Me Out the Day, Seals and Croft, I'll play for you, and ELO, The Diary of Horace Wimp. Have a good afternoon, everyone.
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darling, as I write this letter. Here's hoping that you're thinking of me. My time's about up. So long until I'll be home to start serving you.

0: National Radio News.
1: Hello, I'm David Cameron. The federal government has responded to recommendations to combat Islamophobia. Special Envoy Aftab Malik's final report was published in September last year with 54 recommendations. Labor says it's still considering some of those but has accepted others in full. Prime Minister Anthony Albanese says they're focused on keeping all communities safe.
2: Based on the Envoy's four guiding principles, it builds on the work we've already done, including funding security at places of worship, strengthening hate crime laws, and banning extremist hate groups. Governments have a responsibility to build a stronger Australia.
1: Authorities have charged the owner of a distillery in Laos after a mass methanol poisoning incident killed two young Australian women. Danish officials confirmed the charges after international media outlets were denied entry to a press conference outlining the development, nearly 2 years after the deaths of Bianca Jones and Holly Morton Bowles. The Melbourne teenagers, both 19, fell seriously ill and died after staying at a hostel in November 2024. Two Danish women, an American man and a British woman also died in the incident. Denmark's Ministry of Foreign Affairs confirmed in a statement that charges were officially laid by Laos officials yesterday. The charges relate to selling food that's harmful to health and operating an illegal business. Oscar-winning actor Brenda Fricker has died, aged 81. She was the first Irish actor to win an Oscar for her role in the 1989 film My Left Foot. She also played the Pigeon Lady in Home Alone 2. Her death was confirmed by her agent, who described the actor as a legend. Young skiers, or those new to snow, are being encouraged to hit the slopes for the Para-Adaptive Festival. It kicked off in Thredbo last month and it's followed by this weekend's Falls Creek Festival, while Mount Buller and Perisher will host events later in the year. Para Pathway Manager at Snow Australia, Bobby Kelly, has told National Radio News the event is inspiring new talent.
3: Our Paralympic team has actually attended a lot of our adaptive festivals and also skied a lot with our development team. So they're always coming to our events and making sure they inspire the next generation coming up. It's been great because they all work together and learn from each other, which is pretty cool to see with everyone in their Australian jackets coming and helping out.
1: The Rolling Stones have pulled level with their 60s rivals, the Beatles, for number one albums after their latest record, Foreign Tongues, shot to the top of the UK charts a week after its release. Both the Stones and the Beatles now have 15 UK number one albums. Former Beatles Sir Paul McCartney makes a guest appearance playing bass guitar on the album. Organisers of the Football World Cup say they're closely monitoring the air quality in New Jersey, where the tournament's final will be played. Wildfire smoke billowing down from Canada has set off alerts of dangerously unhealthy air quality across multiple US states. From Toronto, the BBC's Jessica Murphy.

0: reports.
1: The smoke has drifted towards Detroit, Chicago, Washington, and New York, four U.S. cities with some of the worst air quality in the world right now. In New York, officials have been urging people to stay indoors. The governor of New York, Kathy Hochul, said residents should protect themselves. There's also concern that poor air quality could lead to disruptions to one of sport's biggest events, the World Cup final in New Jersey on Sunday.
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I learned this beautiful old song in my granny's house as a very small boy, so it brings back many fond memories. I first recorded it in 1934, or I think 1935.

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She cried, "Thank God he sent me back, my Jim."

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I don't want you folks to misconstrue what I'm about to say to you, but I'm going to tell you about the women in my life. Now, I know some gals are real refined, but I always seem to get the other kind, and maybe that's why I've never found a wife. Now, I used to know a gal in crew. She was 5'2" and eyes of blue, and well, she told me that her name was Lottie. But I think she was funny in the head, because she used to sleep underneath the bed. Her parents thought she was a little puppy. But I kind of liked the way she'd smile, so I went around with her for a while, and I kind of thought of her as my bride-to-be. I said, "You're the one girl in my life, and I'd like to have you for my wife." She said, "Now, what would your wife do with me?"

I met a movie star. She was just getting out of a Rolls Royce car and she was all covered in diamonds and mink. Now, I kind of like a gal with money, and this one, well, she was a real honey. So I said, maybe one day you and I could have a little drink. She said, you're just my kind of man. She stuck a phone number in my hand. She said, now phone me up next time that you're in town. I said, is this your penthouse? She said, no, it's the fish and chip shop down below. But you just phone me up and call me down.

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I said, you just can't help but stare at that cute little chick with the long blonde hair. He said, that chick just happens to be my son. I said, I didn't mean to offend. You must allow me to make amends. 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I didn't know you was his dad. He said, I'm not, you twit, I'm his mum.

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1: Hello, I'm David Cameron. The federal government has responded to recommendations to combat Islamophobia. Special Envoy Aftab Malik's final report was published in September last year with 54 recommendations. Labor says it's still considering some of those but has accepted others in full. Prime Minister Anthony Albanese says they're focused on keeping all communities safe.
2: Based on the Envoy's four guiding principles, it builds on the work we've already done, including funding security at places of worship, strengthening hate crime laws, and banning extremist hate groups. Governments have a responsibility to build a stronger Australia.
1: Authorities have charged the owner of a distillery in Laos after a mass methanol poisoning incident killed two young Australian women. Danish officials confirmed the charges after international media outlets were denied entry to a press conference outlining the development, nearly 2 years after the deaths of Bianca Jones and Holly Morton Bowles. The Melbourne teenagers, both 19, fell seriously ill and died after staying at a hostel in November 2024. Two Danish women, an American man and a British woman also died in the incident. Denmark's Ministry of Foreign Affairs confirmed in a statement that charges were officially laid by Laos officials yesterday. The charges relate to selling food that's harmful to health and operating an illegal business. Oscar-winning actor Brenda Fricker has died, aged 81. She was the first Irish actor to win an Oscar for her role in the 1989 film My Left Foot. She also played the Pigeon Lady in Home Alone 2. Her death was confirmed by her agent, who described the actor as a legend. Young skiers, or those new to snow, are being encouraged to hit the slopes for the Para-Adaptive Festival. It kicked off in Thredbo last month and it's followed by this weekend's Falls Creek Festival, while Mount Buller and Perisher will host events later in the year. Para Pathway Manager at Snow Australia, Bobby Kelly, has told National Radio News the event is inspiring new talent.
3: Our Paralympic team has actually attended a lot of our adaptive festivals and also skis a lot with our development team. So they're always coming to our events and making sure they inspire the next generation coming up. It's been great because they all work together and learn from each other, which is pretty cool to see with everyone in their Australian jackets coming and helping out.
1: The Rolling Stones have pulled level with their 60s rivals, the Beatles, for number one albums after their latest record, Foreign Tongues, shot to the top of the UK charts a week after its release. Both the Stones and the Beatles now have 15 UK number one albums. Former Beatle Sir Paul McCartney makes a guest appearance playing bass guitar on the album. Organisers of the Football World Cup say they're closely monitoring the air quality in New Jersey, where the tournament's final will be played. Wildfire smoke billowing down from Canada has set off alerts of dangerously unhealthy air quality across multiple US states. From Toronto, the BBC's Jessica Murphy reports.
4: The smoke has drifted towards Detroit, Chicago, Washington and New York, four U.S. cities with some of the worst air quality in the world right now. In New York, officials have been urging people to stay indoors. The governor of New York, Kathy Hochul, said residents should protect themselves. There's also concern that poor air quality could lead to disruptions to one of sport's biggest events, the World Cup final in New Jersey on Sunday.
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0: National Radio News.
1: Hello, I'm David Cameron. The federal government has responded to recommendations to combat Islamophobia. Special Envoy Aftab Malik's final report was published in September last year with 54 recommendations. Labor says it's still considering some of those but has accepted others in full. Prime Minister Anthony Albanese says they're focused on keeping all communities safe.
2: Based on the envoy's four guiding principles, it builds on the work we've already done, including funding security at places of worship, strengthening hate crime laws, and banning extremist hate groups. Governments have a responsibility to build a stronger Australia.
1: Authorities have charged the owner of a distillery in Laos after a mass methanol poisoning incident killed two young Australian women. Danish officials confirmed the charges after international media outlets were denied entry to a press conference outlining the development, nearly 2 years after the deaths of Bianca Jones and Holly Morton Bowles. The Melbourne teenagers, both 19, fell seriously ill and died after staying at a hostel in November 2024. Two Danish women, an American man and a British woman also died in the incident. Denmark's Ministry of Foreign Affairs confirmed in a statement that charges were officially laid by Laos officials yesterday. The charges relate to selling food that's harmful to health and operating an illegal business. Oscar-winning actor Brenda Fricker has died, aged 81. She was the first Irish actor to win an Oscar for her role in the 1989 film My Left Foot. She also played the Pigeon Lady in Home Alone 2. Her death was confirmed by her agent, who described the actor as a legend. Young skiers or those new to snow are being encouraged to hit the slopes for the Para-Adaptive Festival. It kicked off in Thredbo last month and it's followed by this weekend's Falls Creek Festival, while Mount Buller and Perisher will host events later in the year. Para Pathway Manager at Snow Australia, Bobby Kelly, has told National Radio News the event is inspiring new talent.
3: Our Paralympic team has actually attended a lot of our adaptive festivals and also skis a lot with our development team. So they're always coming to our events and making sure they inspire the next generation coming up. It's been great because they all work together and learn from each other, which is pretty cool to see with everyone in their Australian jackets coming and helping out.
1: The Rolling Stones have pulled level with their 60s rivals, the Beatles, for number one albums after their latest record, Foreign Tongues, shot to the top of the UK charts a week after its release. Both the Stones and the Beatles now have 15 UK number one albums. Former Beatle Sir Paul McCartney makes a guest appearance playing bass guitar on the album. Organisers of the Football World Cup say they're closely monitoring the air quality in New Jersey, where the tournament's final will be played. Wildfire smoke billowing down from Canada has set off alerts of dangerously unhealthy air quality across multiple US states. From Toronto, the BBC's Jessica Murphy reports.
4: The smoke has drifted towards Detroit, Chicago, Washington, and New York, four U.S. cities with some of the worst air quality in the world right now. In New York, officials have been urging people to stay indoors. The governor of New York, Kathy Hochul, said residents should protect themselves. There's also concern that poor air quality could lead to disruptions to one of sports' biggest events, the World Cup final in New Jersey on Sunday.
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2: 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For our community.

Steve Wynn and the Miracle 3, Amphetamine. Yeah, some good alternative speed rock there from Steve Wynn. Steve Wynn and the Miracle 3 are a prominent alternative rock band based out of New York City and consisting of Steve Wynn, vocals, guitar, Linda Pittman, drums, percussion, Jason Victor, lead guitar, and Dave DeCastro on bass and vocals. Good evening. Welcome to Prog Rock Gnosis with Laurie through till 10. And tonight I've got another classic album. Steely Dan, Countdown to Ecstasy. This will be the second in the Steely Dan series. I did feature their debut album, Can't Buy a Thrill, there a few months ago, so it seems. And so I thought, time for a Steely Dan feature again. And I'll start with, actually I'm going to go backwards through the album in two different ways. So I'm going to start off on the last track of side one, and Your Gold Teeth.

fantastic Negrito, Working Poor. Yeah, fantastic Negrito. That's his stage name, American singer-songwriter. And that one was from 2016 off the album The Last Days of Oakland, and a special cheers going out to Elsie, Matt, Jamie and Mel. Thanks for tuning in. Hope you're enjoying the mix, and we're listening to Steely Dan, Countdown to Ecstasy. This is the next one I'm playing, the Boston Rag.

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Heart and Love Alive. You might remember Heart. They had a big hit with Barracuda. That song, Love Alive, is from 1977 off the album Little Queen. All right, Steely Dan. We're getting through the album. Countdown to Ecstasy. This next one is called Razor Boy.

Israel Nash, Down in the Country from 2021, off the album Topaz. Okay, we're getting through the album being Steely Dan, Countdown to Ecstasy. And as I said, I'm taking the double reverse method tonight. I'm playing side one backwards. Before playing side two backwards, but I'm not there yet. So the first song on the album is this one, Bodhisattva.

Black Mountain, Mothers of the Sun. Black Mountain are a Canadian psychedelic rock band from Vancouver, British Columbia. The band is composed of Stephen McBean, Jeremy Schmidt, Adam Bulkerson, Amber Webber on vocals, and Arjan Miranda. From 2016, that one, off the album 4. Okay, back to Steely Dan. It's 5 to 10. Oh, sorry, 5 to 9. Correction. We're hearing side 2 now. But I just want to give you a couple of outlines of this album. Countdown to Ecstasy is the second studio album by American rock band Steely Dan, released in July 1973. The album was a critical success. It failed to generate a hit single in the United States and only charted at number 35 on the Billboard. Although it was certified gold by the Recording Industry Association in 1978 and has received considerable acclaim from music critics, it's also the first album, being their second album, it's the first album without David Palmer, who was not considered suitable for the band off the first album, Can't Buy a Thrill. And he was asked to leave, and Donald Fagen took on the lead vocalist role. Donald Fagen is the keyboardist and vocalist, as some people might know, for Steely Dan. And Walter Becker is the other part of Steely Dan, electric bass and also guitar backing vocals. And there'll be a list of session musos that I might get into a bit later. This one's called King of the World.

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1: This is a Neil Young song. It's called Like a Hurricane.

0: Thank you.
1: Yeah, Roxy Music live there with the Neil Young classic, Like a Hurricane, live from Arenas de Fréjus, I guess that's how you pronounce it, in France, from 1982. Roxy Music. They had a great live sound. Okay, back to the album, Steely Dan. And Countdown to Ecstasy, their second album. I did mention before, Donald Fagen, piano vocal, Walter Becker, bass and vocal, but also a few session musicians that were forming the band from the early 70s there. Jeff Skunk Baxter on guitar, pedal steel guitar, great guitarist. Denny Dias on guitar, another great guitarist. And Jim Hodder on drums. And there's a whole list of extra session musos. I won't go into them at the moment. This next track, Pearl of the Quarter.

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Buddy Guy there with Baby Please Don't Leave Me from 2001 off the album Sweet Tea. Buddy Guy, Chicago blues. And you could call that heavy blues, really. Okay, we're going through this album from Steely Dan. Countdown to Ecstasy from 1973 in this next one. You might remember this. A couple of these songs on the album you might have heard along the way through the years. This is My Old School.

0: You know this guy, I think.
1: Thank you. I'd just like to say before I start that it's one of the pleasures of my life to be able to be on this stage with these people tonight.

0: Neil Young and Joni Mitchell, Helpless, with the Neil Young classic, off the Neil Young Archives Volume 3. And that is classic footage, really. Neil Young and Joni Mitchell together. Okay, it's 9:35 here on 2CBD, and I got something that's I thought I had it, but yeah, I do. Got a word from our sponsor, and I'll come back with a band called Battlesnake and a single off their album, The Dawn of the Exultants and The Hunt for the Shepherd, released in 2025. And Battlesnake is an Australian band based in Sydney, but also featuring a guitarist from Glen Innes, Daniel Willington. Okay, that'll be just after this word from our sponsor.
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Voyage 35, there, with the title track off their new release, Even Less. Voyage 35 are a spin-off from Porcupine Tree, and that was through Colin Edwin on bass. Okay, wish them well on their voyage, Voyage 35. It's not an easy thing to do, to emerge from the shadow of Porcupine Tree. Okay, it's 9:09 here on 2CBD. I'm going to wind up soon, but I've got one more track off the Steely Dan Countdown to Ecstasy album. And I just want to say before we hear this last track, this album is really progressive rock. How could that be? Some people might say. Well, I'd like to ask the question, have you ever heard jazz rock before 1973 at this level? Well, you might have heard a bit of it, but it's certainly pushing what rock is, and to me that's rock which is progressive, so that's progressive rock. Okay, I'll leave you with that thought, and Showbiz Kids.

minutes to 10. I hope you enjoyed the album, Steely Dan, Countdown to Ecstasy, and I'll leave you with George Harrison from the Concert for Bangladesh, featuring various luminaries, of course. This one is called Wah Wah, and good night. Hope you have a nice time.

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1: And I'm William Broome.
0: And welcome to It's Time, the show where we look at the best of the Australian national charts between the 60s and the 90s, using the Kent Music Report, the Australian Music Report, and the ARIA charts. Today we're looking at the best of the charts from this week in 1973. William, what's coming up on today's show?
1: Coming up on today's show, we've got Abigail, The Sweet, Bette Midler, and Judge Strunk.
2: And let's start off today's show at number 75 on the Australian National Charts this week on the 16th of July 1973. Here's David Bowie with the Gene Genie.

0: David Bowie and the Gene Genie at number 75 on the Australian National Charts this week on the 16th of July 1973. And that single went on to peak at number 42 here in Australia the following month. It was the lead single from David Bowie's Aladdin Sane album, and the song originated as an impromptu jam session titled Bussin' on a tour bus and was later completed in New York City. Bowie described the track as a smorgasbord of imagined Americana, inspired by his friend Iggy Pop. The song's famous music video was directed by photographer Mick Rock and features Bowie alongside Andy Warhol associate Sarinda Fox. Filmed in San Francisco, the clip captures Bowie's Ziggy Stardust persona in a mix of studio performances and street scenes. The single became a major hit, peaking at number 2 on the UK singles chart, and remains one of his most iconic glam rock anthems.
1: Rising up the charts 19 places from number 62 to number 43 this week on the 16th of July 1973 was Abigail and her cover of Je T'aime.

0: That's Abigail with Shatame at number 43 in the Australian Singles Chart this week on the 16th of July 1973. And that single went on to peak at number 10 in the Australian Singles Charts 3 weeks later. Abigail, then Australia's most famous sex symbol, briefly branched out into pop music with her cover of Je T'aime. Best known for her groundbreaking role as Bev Halton in the television soap opera Number 96, she was the first in a long line of Australian soap stars to transition into a recording career. The song is a sultry, breathy cover of the 1969 Serge Gainsbourg hit. Abigail's version became a major commercial success, reaching number 10 on the Australian Singles Chart and remaining her only significant musical hit. Although her music career was short-lived, the single helped solidify her status as a household name during the early 70s.
1: And rising up the Australian National Charts this week on the 16th of July 1973, one place from number 40 to number 39, were Melbourne group Bluestone and Wind and Rain.

0: Wind and Rain by Melbourne group Bluestone, number 39 on the Australian National Charts this week on the 16th of July 1973. And that single went on to peak at number 19 the following month. Formed in 1972 by Melbourne singer Terry Dean, Bluestone was a major force in the Australian country rock music scene. After a successful solo career, Dean assigned a lineup which included John Creech from The Mixtures, bassist Ted Fry, and Mike Burke on pedal steel. Heavily influenced by American West Coast artists like The Birds and The Eagles, the band brought a polished, melodic sound to the local charts. Their signature hit, Wind and Rain, was released and was included on their debut self-titled album, which came out in 1974.
1: With a song that had peaked at number 29 in the Australian Singles Chart the previous month, Here's the Sweet, and number 33 in the Australian Singles Chart this week, on the 16th of July 1973, with Blockbuster.

0: At number 33 in the Australian singles chart this week on the 16th of July 1973, That's the Sweet and Blockbuster. And that single had peaked at number 29 on the Australian singles chart the previous month. Released in January 1973, Blockbuster was the only UK number one hit for the glam rock band The Sweet. Written by the famous songwriting duo Nicky Chinn and Mike Chapman, the track spent 5 weeks at the top of the UK charts. The song is well known for its driving blues riff, which many listeners noted was remarkably similar to David Bowie's The Gene Genie, released just shortly before. Despite the comparison, both Bowie and The Sweet maintained the similarity was only a coincidence. The track also became infamous for a controversial 1973 Top of the Pops performance, where bassist Steve Priest appeared in highly provocative German military regalia.
1: Falling down the Australian national charts this week on the 16th of July 1973, from number 28 to number 31 was Australian band The Band of Light and the Destiny song.

0: That's Australian band, The Band of Light, with the Destiny song at number 31 on the Australian national charts this week on the 16th of July 1973. And that single went on to peak at number 26 here in Australia 2 weeks later. Formed in Sydney in late 1972, The Band of Light was a prominent Australian blues rock quartet. The group was founded by Phil Key, formerly of the La-Di-Das. They made an immediate impact on the local scene, appearing at the 1973 Sunbury Music Festival and releasing their debut album, Total Union, later that year. The band's biggest success came with the song you just heard, which reached the top 20 on the Go Set charts in July 1973. Known for their heavy slide guitar sound, the band released 2 albums before disbanding in late 1974.
1: Falling down the charts just one place, and number 27 to number 28 this week on the 16th of July 1973 was brother and sister duo The Carpenters with Sing.

0: That's the Carpenters at number 28 in the Australian Singles Chart this week on the 16th of July 1973 with Sing. And that single had peaked at number 24 on the Australian Singles Chart 2 weeks earlier. Originally written by Joe Raposo as the signature song for Sesame Street, Sing reached a much wider audience when the Carpenters covered it in 1973. Karen and Richard Carpenter first heard the song while appearing on a television special and immediately felt it had the potential to be a major pop hit. Released as the debut single from their album Now and Then, the track climbed to number 3 on the Billboard Hot 100. Featuring lead vocals by Karen and a backing performance by the Jimmy Joyce Children's Choir, the song became the duo's 8th top 10 single in the United States and was eventually certified gold.
1: Let's have a look at the top 10 albums of the week this week on the 16th of July 1973 here in Australia. At number 10, we had The Divine Miss M by Bette Midler. At number 9, Who Do You Think We Are by Deep Purple. At number 8, Billion Dollar Babies by Alice Cooper. At number 7, Aladdin Sane by David Bowie. At number 6, Made in Japan by Deep Purple. At number 5, The Dark Side of the Moon by Pink Floyd. At number 4, Don't Shoot Me, I'm Only the Piano Player by Elton John. At number 3, Houses of the Holy by Led Zeppelin. At number 2, Hot August Night by Neil Diamond. And at number 1, we had Red Rose Speedway by Paul McCartney and Wings, which spent 3 weeks at number 1, and this was its second week at the top. Well, let's have a look at the number 7 album for the week, Aladdin Sane by David Bowie, which first peaked at number 7 the previous month. Released in April 1973, Aladdin Sane was David Bowie's follow-up to his massive breakthrough with Ziggy Stardust the previous year. Written primarily on the road during his US tour, Bowie described the album as Ziggy Goes to America, and the cover artwork, featuring a lightning bolt across Bowie's face, is one of the most iconic images in music history. Well, let's have a listen to one of the tracks from that album. Here's Panic in Detroit.

0: That's a song from the number 7 album of the week this week on the 16th of July 1973 here in Australia. David Bowie's Aladdin Sane, and that's Panic in Detroit.
1: Well, let's take a look at the news headlines for July 1973. On the 6th of July, the federal executive of the Labour Party has elected Bob Hawke, president of the Australian Council of Trade Unions, unopposed as the ALP federal president. Hawke becomes the first person to hold the top positions in both the party and the ACTU simultaneously, saying his dual role will help bring the political and industrial wings of Labour closer together. On the 17th of July, a White House aide revealed that President Nixon had installed listening devices in the Oval Office, other offices and on his telephones. Alexander Butterfield testified that the tapes, recorded since 1970, were still in place and kept by the White House. The revelation could give the Senate Watergate Committee direct evidence of whether the president was involved in illegal activities or cover-ups, with hearings being televised for the nation to see. On the 22nd of July, France has resumed atmospheric nuclear testing in the Pacific, detonating a device 2,000 feet above the Mururoa Atoll. The test proceeded despite the New Zealand frigate Otago being just 22 miles from the blast, within the French 72-mile danger zone, alongside the American warship Corpus Christi Bay. Tensions are rising after French forces seized 15 protesters from a yacht 5 days ago. And finally, on the 31st of July in Washington, Prime Minister Gough Whitlam tells US leaders that his government is not hostile to the United States, but stresses that Australia is not an American satellite.
0: And falling down the Australian national charts this week on the 16th of July 1973 from number 16 back to number 26... was Steeler's Wheel with Stuck in the Middle with You.

0: Stuck in the Middle with You by Steeler's Wheel at number 26 on the Australian National Charts this week on the 16th of July 1973. And that single had peaked at number 16 here in Australia 2 weeks earlier. Written by Scottish musicians Gerry Rafferty and Joe Egan, Stuck in the Middle with You was a breakout international hit for their band Steeler's Wheel. Released in 1973, the song reached number 6 in the US and number 8 in the UK. The track was originally written as a parody of Bob Dylan's vocal style and lyrics, leading many listeners to initially mistake it for a Dylan original. The lyrics tell of a dismissive tale of a music industry cocktail party where clowns and jokers represent the executors and hangers-on.
1: Falling down the charts, one place from number 13 to number 14 this week on the 16th of July 1973 was Bette Midler with Boogie Woogie Bugle Boy.

0: Freaky Bugle Boy by Bette Midler there at number 14 on the Australian Singles Chart this week on the 16th of July 1973. And that single went on to peak at number 7 the following month in the Australian Singles Chart. In 1972, Bette Midler breathed new life into the World War II classic Boogie Woogie Bugle Boy for her debut studio album, The Divine Miss M. Originally introduced by the Andrews sisters in the 1941 film Buck Privates, Midler's updated recording was a major success, reaching the top 10 on the Billboard Hot 100 in the United States. Her version is credited with helping spark a nostalgia for the big band era during the early 70s.
1: And rising up the Australian national charts this week on the 16th of July 1973, from number 19 to number 13 was George Harrison with Give Me Love, Give Me Peace on Earth.

0: number 13 on the Australian National Charts this week on the 16th of July 1973. That's George Harrison with Give Me Love, Give Me Peace on Earth. And that single went on to peak at number 11 here in Australia 2 weeks later. It was the lead single from George Harrison's fourth studio album, Living in the Material World. The track became Harrison's second number one hit in the US, famously replacing Paul McCartney's My Love at the top of the Billboard Hot 100. The song marked a shift away from the wall of sound production style of his previous work, opting instead for a more scaled-down, intimate arrangement. Harrison's lyrics reflect his deep interest in Hindu spirituality, describing the track as a personal prayer for freedom from the cycle of rebirth.
1: Peaking at number 5 in the Australian singles chart this week on the 16th July 1973 was Paul McCartney and Wings with My Love.

0: That's Paul McCartney and Wings with My Love at number 5 in the Australian singles chart this week on the 16th of July 1973, where it peaked. The song was the lead single from the album Red Rose Speedway. Written by Paul McCartney as a tribute to his wife Linda, it became the first significant success for his new band, Wings. The piano ballad topped the Billboard Hot 100 for 4 weeks and reached the top 10 in the UK. The recording features an orchestral arrangement by Richard Hewson and a notable improvised guitar solo by Henry McCulloch. Despite receiving some mixed reviews from critics who found it overly sentimental, the song was a massive commercial success.
1: And holding steady at number 4 on the Australian national charts this week on the 16th of July 1973 was Maureen McGovern with The Morning After.

0: That's Maureen McGovern with The Morning After at number 4 on the Australian National Charts this week on the 16th of July 1973. And that single went on to spend 1 week at the top of the charts the following week. Written by Al Kasher and Joel Hirschhorn, The Morning After was originally composed as the love theme for the 1972 disaster film The Poseidon Adventure. The songwriters were reportedly asked to write the track in a single night. While the original title was the more questioning Why Must There Be a Morning After, the record label insisted on a shift to the more optimistic lyric we know today. In the film, the song was mimed by actress Carol Lynley, but actually sung by a vocal double. However, it was Maureen McGovern's 1973 studio version that became a massive commercial hit. Her recording spent 2 weeks at number one on the Billboard Hot 100 in the US and helped the song earn the Academy Award for Best Original Song.
1: And finally, let's take a look at the top 10 singles of the week for this week on the 16th of July, 1973. At number 10, we had You Are the Sunshine of My Life by Stevie Wonder. At number 9, The 12th of Never by Donny Osmond. At number 8, Get Down by Gilbert O'Sullivan. At number 7, Susie Darlin by Barry Crocker. At number 6, Venus by Jamie Redfern. At number 5, My Love by Paul McCartney and Wings. At number 4, The Morning After by Maureen McGovern. At number 3, Tie a Yellow Ribbon Round the Old Oak Tree by Tony Orlando and Dawn. At number 2, Heaven Is My Woman's Love by Cole Joy. And at number 1, a single that peaked at the top spot for 2 weeks, and this was its second week at number 1. Here's Judge Drunk and Daisy A Day.

0: winds we know blow away.
1: That's Judge Strunk and Daisy A Day at number one in the Australian Singles Chart this week on the 16th of July, 1973. And that single peaked at number one for 2 weeks, and this was its second week at the top. The song was a massive international success in 1973, reaching number one here in Australia and the top five in Canada.
2: Well, that's the show for another week. Thanks go to David Kent and his website, www.australianchartbooks.com.au, for the use of his Kent Music Report and Australian Music Report charts in the show. News headlines are mostly sourced from the Chronicle of the 20th Century, published by Penguin. I'm Barry Mackay.
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I notice when I come home in the evening, she ain't got nothing nice to say to me. But for 5 years, she was so nice. Brrr, Lord and Mama, she was lovey-dovey. Now, give me one particular evening, the landlady said, you got the rent money yet? Sucker! I said, no, I can't find no job. How am I supposed to get some money to pay this rent? She said, I don't believe you're trying to find no job. She said, I seen you today, you were standing on a corner leaning up against a post. I said, but I'm tired.

Everybody knows we invented ice Vovos, Lamingtons, Cherry Ripes and Chico Rolls. We're famous for the Hills Hoist and the Speedos.

want you folks to misconstrue what I'm about to say to you, but I'm going to tell you about the women in my life. Now, I know some gals are real refined, but I always seem to get the other kind, and maybe that's why I've never found a wife. Now, I used to know a gal in crew. She was 5'2" and eyes of blue, and well, she told me that her name was Lottie. But I think she was funny in the head, cos she used to sleep underneath the bed. Her parents thought she was a little potty. But I kinda liked the way she'd smile, so I went around with her for a while, and I kinda thought of her as my bride-to-be. I said, "You're the one girl in my life, and I'd like to have you for my wife." She said, "Now what would your wife do with me?"

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So I said maybe one day you and I could have a little drink. She said, you're just my kind of man. 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I said, is this your penthouse? 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

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I said, you just can't help but stare at that cute little chick with the long blonde hair. 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I said, I didn't mean to offend. 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He said, I'm not, you twit, I'm his mum.

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a mountain and to reach the highest peak. But it doesn't thrill me half as much as dancing cheek to cheek. Oh, I love to go out fishing in a river or a creek. But I don't enjoy it half as much as dancing cheek to cheek. Dance with me, I want my own.

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1: Good morning, I'm Alyssa Delfs. Advocates say a landmark report into Islamophobia has marked an unprecedented and important step toward addressing the serious impacts of hate faced by Australian Muslim communities. Yesterday, the federal government committed to 35 of 54 recommendations outlined in a report by Aftab Malik, the Special Envoy to Combat Islamophobia. Some of the measures to be adopted include new systems to promote social cohesion in education and workplace training for politicians and public servants. But 10 months after the report was handed to the government, some of Mr. Malik's calls remain unanswered for an independent review of counter-terrorism laws and a commission of inquiry into Islamophobia, anti-Palestinian and anti-Arab racism. Meanwhile, among those welcoming yesterday's government response were the Alliance of Australian Muslims and the Australian National Imams Council. They say it's a step in the right direction toward recognising and addressing the serious impacts of Islamophobia and anti-Muslim hate in Australia. A public lecture is being held in Melbourne today to discuss the ongoing damage from Woodside's gas project on ancient WA rock art. It comes ahead of this week's landmark federal court challenge to Woodside's Northwest Shelf gas extension. Susan Swain from Friends of Australian Rock Art told National Radio News, in an Australian first, the case has attracted the participation of a UN special rapporteur.
2: We as FARA felt like what she was doing was so important that we said we will give her part of our time in court at the hearing for her to speak. But the judge has decided she can't speak in court, so she has submitted a written paper which will form a part of the judge's adjudication on the impacts of this project's approval.
1: Overseas, the head of the Gulf Cooperation Council says Iranian attacks on civilian targets in neighbouring countries amount to war crimes. Jassim Mohammed al-Badawi condemned what he called the deliberate targeting of infrastructure and civilian facilities in Bahrain, Kuwait and Jordan. The BBC's Joe Inwood reports.
3: Blasting into the night sky, a salvo of Iranian missiles. Footage released by their military shows Iran's response to US attacks of the past week. The targets, they say, have been American bases across the Middle East. But that is not how the Gulf Arab states view it. It's claimed that desalination plants have been damaged, threatening vital water supplies. But the exact same charge has been levelled at the United States. Authorities in Iran's southern Hormuzgan province claim that, along with three bridges, a desalination plant was destroyed there.
1: And could the Mediterranean diet influence ageing? Scientists from the University of Southern California have penned a new research paper showing the style of eating, which emphasises olive oil, fish, fruits, legumes, vegetables and whole grains, could slow the effects of ageing. The researchers found older adults who followed the diet had higher levels of two proteins in their cells that have been associated with protection against cardiovascular disease and neurodegeneration. And taking a look at sport, in NRL overnight, the Bulldogs welcomed back Viliame Kikau, who returned to action from a pectoral injury against the West Tigers last night. With Sean O'Sullivan also starring in the halves, Canterbury were able to rack up their eighth win of the season 30-0 to climb to 11th on the ladder. Coach Cameron Ciraldo praised his side.
4: I really liked our defence in the second half, a lot of scramble. You know, the Tigers threw a lot at us. There was a lot of ball movement going on and they threw everything at us, and I was really happy that we fought really hard and scrambled there.
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0: Well, good morning, early risers, and welcome to 2CBD. I'm your relief presenter until 9 o'clock. Pamela won't be in this morning, and hopefully Don will be following me in at 9 o'clock. So stay tuned. Right, we better see what the weather's doing first up.
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0: Well, you'd be highly delighted to know it's currently 7.4 at the Glen Innes Airport, relative humidity 84%. There's a breeze from the southeast at 33 kilometres an hour, no rain since 9 a.m. yesterday, and the barometric pressure is 1026.9. Righto, we get settlers Matt and Liz Spiera to tell us all about Dawning's Whisper.

Send her for a holiday down to Van Diemen's Land. Ha ha ha, walk some diddly air, walk some neat and diddly dee. I've got all the wretched misery human life can be. People starving in their houses for the want of a bite to eat. Broken-hearted miscreants who wish had never been born. For stealing of a loaf of

Australia to England, they've got room enough, all right. Packed them into leaky ships and sailed them out of sight. There'll be no native problem, we have them well subdued. Any clearings in Tasmania and on the

That, of course, is John Spillane. It comes from a CD, Exile, Songs and Tales of Irish Australia. It's got Paul Kelly, the guy out of Goanna, and a heap of others there. It's quite like it. It's got a DVD that comes with it, which I haven't viewed yet. I've had this thing for some time. But the next CD, Settlers Match, Dawning Whisperer, I've actually got it back in the 1990s when we used to have the Bush Band Festival up on the railway station all those years ago. And, of course, John Spillane's on that too, so he must have got around. And I think he's the brother of one of the guys out of the Chieftains. I'm pretty sure that's right. But anyway, let's go with this one, Black Leg Miner.

Righto, Settlers Match and Blackleg Miner, which basically means Blackleg. He was a non-unionised member working somewhere, obviously in England. I'm not sure that happened out here, but certainly sounds like they tailed him up anyway. Righto, Alex Hood, for those who have a long memory, was quite a well-known folk singer or folk a singer of traditional folk tunes about Australia. I've seen a few LPs around. That's how, going back then. Here's his version of Botany Bay.

Yeah, son. Oh, excuse the voice already. Yeah, Shady Grove. I'm not sure the origin of the that particular tune. It's obviously sort of got a sort of a bluegrassy feel to it, but it most likely, like a lot of bluegrass and early Australian material, based on something out of Britain in the old days. I'm not sure. I must do a bit of research on that. The time is right on 6:30 here at 2CBD. And let's hear about Cobbingo. This is Lionel Long, another Australian folky-type singer from the past, and the Ballad of Cobbingo.

that, had a real interest in the coaching, not only our local history, but Cobb & Co. And even got a couple of books on some of the coaching firms in America. Very similar story, a blaze in the trail. The money was made in the mail, not so much the passengers. And, of course, we got a rich local history here with Cobb & Co. at various times been in the district. And got some great local drivers like Larry Madden and Ointment Taylor and a few others that base themselves here in Glenners. And, of course, for those of you that ever followed the Castle Ray line, the radio series in from the 70s, is loosely based on Cobb & Co. and Dastardly Deeds, Lost Love and all that sort of stuff. But anyway, that was lying along with that. Let's get, what do we got here, Jeffrey? Track 8, The Noonday Feast.

0: There we go, the Noonday Feast / something or other there. I just look over the top of my glasses. Noonday Feast, Up the Rafters, another traditional tune. Like a good fiddle tune, particularly the Irish fiddle. Righto, speaking of Irishman, Bold Jack Donohue. This is sung by Denny Spoon, another early Australian folk singer from the 50s, I believe. But he, great little song.
1: Oh.

Righto, a bit of Australiana there from the old days, Danny Spooner and Bold Jack Donahue. 6:40 here at 2CBD, and I would assume the same where you are, snugged up in bed, or if you happen to be up and about, perhaps out at the Rangers Valley feedlot or up at the hospital catering staff or somewhere like that. Yeah, there is a few of us awake this early. I hope. Either that or I'm talking to myself. But anyway, where are we up to? Track 6, which is The Cuckoo. This is another song, had a bluegrass makeover, originally an old 16th century folk tune.

that's Kate and Ruth. I've just checked the liner in the CD there. It's Kate Burke and Ruth Hazelden, by the way. Been around for a little while. They claim it's an old-timey tune, not a folk tune. There we go. I've been corrected. Righto, 6:45 here at 2CBD. We're going to pop up to Canada, and this is Stan Rogers. He's probably their version of our Slim Dusty type character, although he died relatively young in a plane crash, I believe. But he is with him with Fogarty's Cove.

Righto. Thank you very much. It's 6:48. I've already told the time. I'm just double-checking myself. You know how it is, middle-aged male mind. We're going to go with track 5.

banjo has become the subject of humor around folk music circles for some reason. So there are a lot of jokes that have arisen around it, like, what's the difference between a banjo and an onion? No one cries when you chop up a banjo. And we'll need a little help on this. Let me hear you whistle like this. Good. We'll show you where that is a little later. So here's an old-time version of the Yellow Rose of Texas.

0: You did better than I did on that one.
1: That comes from the CD, the soundtrack from the Ken Burns award-winning PBS series The Civil War, which I've got on DVD at home. And, of course, Shark and Farewell and a few others there. But I'm currently rereading, well, I only bought the book a couple of weeks ago, secondhand, about the Civil War and the role of Jesse, Frank James and Cole Younger and that, which have been glorified, a bit like our Ned Kelly and Thunderbolt. I mean, they were still criminals, but they sort of had a lot of public acceptance and stuff like that. They're pretty brutal, the James boys, I tell you. But anyway, this, I'll re-cue that. What have I got that on 5? Here's one hit of the Marching Through Georgia, and then I'll play a few other type things. Track 8, Jeffrey, round this way. Right.
2: The next song was written right at the end of the war. It's a song that is detested by many in the South. It commemorates Sherman's march, which did signal the beginning of the end, I suppose, and was so destructive that it is a very sad story as well. So we're going to take it from lament to triumphant march and back again, marching through Georgia.

0: Righto, that I told you about that CD. No, that's the soundtrack from the PBS series Ken Burns, and it's got some great old traditional tracks on it. And yeah, so I might get a bit of mandolin going here.
1: Well, Dale, I know you got many memories of the father of bluegrass, Bill Monroe.
2: Yes, back in the early 60s, that's when I got to know him and work for him, you know.
1: That was some great music there. And, you know, they tell a story about Bill. They tell a lot of stories about him, but this one particular time, a young lady was trying to take his photograph, and she said, "Mr. Monroe, would you please stand back?" You know what he said to her?
2: No, I don't.
1: He said, "No, you stand back." You couldn't really tell Bill very much, could you?
2: No, not in Get Away With It.
1: Well, anyhow, I got this little tune here that I never recorded, wrote way back when I was trying to study bluegrass music, and Buck White suggested I call it No You Stand Back Here Today.
2: And I'll kick you off.
1: All right.

How'd you like to be able to play like that? Mandolin. Jeez, I love mandolins. Righto, you heard me mention Jesse James, and I'm going to play a track about him shortly, but the book I bought from Badger here about a fortnight ago deals with Jesse James and the Civil War and the James boys, Cole Younger, and all those sort of characters' involvement in it. They basically weren't in the regular army. They rode with these guerrilla gangs like Quantrell and Bloody Bill Anderson, which basically went around massacring innocent people, robbing banks and scaring the living daylights out of everybody, shooting slaves and that. He was quite a nasty character, Jesse James. I don't know. But like our Ned Kelly and our various villains, we glorify him, and then later down the track, people don't think they're bad people. But certainly the book I'm reading doesn't paint him in a good light anyway. But anyway, let's go with it.

Righto, and just referring back to Mr. James. Righto, and just referring back to Mr. James there.

his outlook on life, I guess. Righto, and I've overshot the news. I've scorn. I'm sorry, I got carried away. So I do apologise for that. I'll have to do better at 8 o'clock. Now, the next track up is considered the fiddle player's anthem, and of course it's the Orange Blossom Special. And this is played by Mike Kieran, an Australian fiddle player, and it was originally written in 1938 by Gordalyn Irving T. Rouse, R-O-U-S-E, the Orange Blossom Special.

0: That, of course, Australian fiddle player Mike Kieran. Geez, that's a good toe-tapper. I want to love it. Always have. Anyway, got to catch up on a few promos. I do apologise for overshooting the news and the weather. I just got absorbed in the music and didn't notice it. Here we go.
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0: Righto, catch up, boy. What are you doing? Here we go.
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0: Righto, Lester Flatts and Earl Scruggs were certainly a big part of the Bill Munro being such a prominent bluegrass artist. And after they left, Bill Munro always had a lot of trouble getting someone with the same ability on a banjo as Earl Scruggs, who was probably the master of the five-string banjo. Rod, how about a bit of humour? The time is 16 minutes past seven.
1: Murphy went to Casey's pet shop. He said, I want to buy a canary, but it has to be a wonderful singer. And Casey said, I have just the thing. Just arrived. Fabulous. So he produced this canary, and he began to sing beautifully. And, of course, Flanagan was impressed. He said, that's the one. I'll take that. But just then he noticed the canary had only one leg. So he said to Casey, this canary has only one leg. And Casey said, you want a singer or you want a dancer? What do you want? This fellow Murphy had two wooden legs and he'd a fire in his house. They saved the house, but he was burned to the ground. He tried to claim from the insurance company. They told him he had the leg to start. In America, you call it the welfare. In Ireland, it's the labour exchange. Same thing. Visualise the scene. The clerk is sitting behind the desk interviewing Murphy, who was applying for some assistance. Now, the clerk said, Mr. Murphy, tell me something about your assets. What visible means of support do you have at the moment? Are you enjoying? And Murphy said, I have 500,000 shares in the Texaco Oil Company doing well. I have 300,000 shares in Guinness's brewery booming and lots of stocks and bonds and all that sort of thing. And the clerk said, good. Do you have a house? And Murphy said, I have four houses, fully furnished and paid for on the outskirts of Dublin. And the clerk said, good. Have you got a car? And Murphy said, I have a new Mercedes-Benz outside the door. And the clerk said, you're joking. And Murphy said, well, you started it.

0: Well, there we have a Melbourne-based artist, Jack Menk, or Rabbits and Dead Men. He's got another great one there, Ride, Riley Ride. I'll do that in a while. Just got to catch up on these.
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0: Righto, the next one, Daisy Hill / the Shoemaker's Fancy, is actually accredited to the Archibald family in Armidale. They got a very strong association with early music and particularly some of the crossover music with early Aboriginal type place name things and that. This is called Daisy Hill. If you listen to the words, you'll hear them talk about the Royal Hotel and various other people.

Righto, that's Joey and Chloe Rowleith. I think that's right. Yeah, better check on that. Jason, I beg your pardon, Jason Rowleith and his wife Chloe. Actually seen him perform over at the Dorigo Folk and Bluegrass Festival quite a number of years ago. So I don't know if they still do it, but yeah, righto, Daisy Hill. Time 7:26. We'll go with Jack Mencor again. Ride, Riley, ride. This is supposedly the young bloke named Riley that done the ride down the side of the hill that Banjo Patterson wrote about. I don't know if that's factual or not, but they claim it is, but there you go.

Righto, there we had another one by Jason and Chloe Rowleith. I'm not sure of the, haven't got the front of the CD, but yeah, some really good authentic Australian folk tunes. Right, now, what have we got? We got the band, it's called the Wheeze Suck Band, and the Flash Lads, and track two is Tom Cleaver.

0: saddlery again. We got your new saddle last week. What's that? A new bridle? A new set of reins? New breastplate? 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Oh, Kent Saddlery have belts, hats, pocket knives and great gift ideas. 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
3: Righto, the time is 7:42, so just catching up on the promo. This next little track comes from a CD, Where the Sunlights on the Dewdrops Shine, folk music from New England, New South Wales, and mainly out in the eastern country. The researchers, Barry McDonald and his friends, sort of rounded up the last of all the old musicians and were able to record quite a few of them get the gist of some of the tunes. This one, Green Light Upon Green, I'll just read the little liner because apparently, and this is going back to the early mining days, and particularly out around Backwater Oban, which is a fairly isolated area, and the music and the culture sort of hung on for a lot longer than it did in other parts of New England because of the isolation. This unusual piece of bawdy, Jim Lowe learnt from his Aboriginal cousin Tom Lowe. Cyril Sharp, that's a well-known a folklore collector at the turn of the 1910 through to before the First World War in England, collected a variant in Somerset, which was later published under the title Bantam and Egg. She apparently failed to recognise the early allusions to the less complicated version, however, and subsequently the verse was considered a nonsense verse. The song has also been collected by Wendy Lowstein back in 1969 from Basil Cosgrove, who just happened to be from Backwater too. That was in 1969. Lloyd, who was aware of this version, traces its origins back to the medieval joke tale and at least the time of Borosicio. Hockering or interlocking the mandolin lines seemed appropriate given the subject matter. Now, it is a little bit of bawdy, so I don't think it'll be offensive, but anyway, we'll see.
4: There was

Well, what an extraordinary long tune. I can see why I haven't played that for some time. It's, gosh, must have been 8 minutes. But anyway, it was, it had some interesting parts in it. I'm not sure about the overall thing, but anyway, I had to try it, didn't I? Righto, how about a bit more Tony Ayres harmonica?

Righto, catchy little tune there. That's Tony Ayres. And righto, 7:58. Start something here and I can't finish it. What'll I do? Right. I better play the news. I actually overshot it in the last hour there. I might just play another Tony Ayres track there to get me up to the news and then have to cut it off.

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1: Good morning, I'm Alyssa Delfs. The leader of One Nation has delivered a speech at a political conference in London overnight as part of the last leg of her visit to Europe. Pauline Hanson gave the address to the Conservative Political Action Conference titled The Australian Fight Back. Ms Hanson took the opportunity to respond to the backlash to her sit-down interview with controversial UK podcaster Tommy Robinson last week.
2: How dare I speak to him? How dare I go up to Luton to see what's happening there? And because I dare speak up against it, because I came over here to see, and I keep referring back to England all the time in Australia. Do I want our country to become like England? No. Do I want it to become like France? No.
1: The federal government's new superannuation rules are being blamed for the cancellation of some popular community music festivals. Victoria's Inverloch Jazz Festival, as well as the Newcastle Hunter Jazz Festival, have been axed in recent days, with organisers pointing the finger at payday super rules, which came into force at the start of July. Under the changes to the superannuation guarantee law, contributions must be received within days of employees or contractors being paid, or penalties will be imposed. It means volunteer-run festivals must organise super for hundreds of performers within a 7-day period, a feat that some said is logistically too difficult, leading to the festival's cancellations. Volunteers are descending on the regional Queensland town of Chinchilla to support farming families recovering from recent floods. Lewis Donaldson has the latest.
3: Rural Aid is bringing together its largest volunteer turnout for a farm recovery event, providing practical support where it's needed most. 45 volunteers, including 15 first-time volunteers and 41 corporate volunteers, will lend a hand across 9 farms in the Chinchilla region following severe flooding in March this year and bushfires in 2023. Rural Aid CEO John Walters says the recovery is more than rebuilding fences, but about restoring confidence and helping families move forward.
1: And overseas, Russian officials say 7 people have been killed and 50 others injured in Ukrainian drone attacks overnight that set ablaze an oil depot and 2 warehouses belonging to Russia's biggest online retailer. The deaths were reported at a logistics centre in the Tambov region. The BBC's Paul Adams reports.
4: What President Zelensky has said is that these depots are used to store and transport key components that go into the Russian drones that are used to target Ukrainian cities. Some defence experts I've been talking to really confirm that. They say that Wildberries is a place that a lot of Russian military go to for their supplies, and that it is effectively part of the logistics network used by the Russian military. I dare say the Kremlin would take a different view of that.
1: And taking a look at sport, the 2026 World Cup is almost at an end after more than 5 weeks of competition and more than 100 games played since June 11. The curtain will come down on the tournament tomorrow when Spain play defending champions Argentina in the finals in New York. Before that, though, losing semi-finalists France and England will go head-to-head this hour in the so-called bronze final match for third place. And meantime, Joe Schmidt has wrapped up his coaching stint at the Wallabies with a win overnight. Australia ran in 9-2 in a crushing 57-10 Nations Championship win over Italy in Perth. It marked Australia's highest score in Schmidt's 2.5-year tenure and their largest on home soil since 2014. Schmidt ends his Wallabies reign with 12 wins and 19 losses. Les Kiss will take over as Wallabies coach.
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5: I met these two fellas, Casey and Flanagan, the other day on the farm, and they're after building a 100-foot rocket. I mean, it's just NASA all over again. They'd actually built a rocket in the back garden. I said, come on, tell me you're going to the moon in that thing. He said, no, we're not going to the moon, we're going to the sun. I said, you're kidding. He said, no, we're going to the sun. I said, do you realise if you got within 1,000,000 miles of the sun with that thing, you'd burn up? In case he said, we know that. He said, that's where we're going at night. This fella Doolin went to Dublin, by the way. And he was staying in a hotel, a very high hotel, and there was a fire in the hotel, and he finished up standing on the roof, by the way, in Dublin, Doolin did. And there was about 8 fellas down in the street with a blanket holding a bag of sets going, jump, for God's sake, jump. He said, no, I won't. He said, I don't trust you fellas here in Dublin. He said, if I jump, you'll take the blanket away. They said, for God's sake, we won't jump. He said, no, he said, I won't jump. Put the blanket on the ground and then I'll jump. Casey and Flanagan hired a boat and they went out fishing, by the way, and they caught about 500 fish. The boat was laden down with the fish, honest to God. So when they got back to the shore, Casey said to Flanagan, I hope, he said, you marked that part of the water where we caught all the fish for the next time. And Flanagan said, I did better than that. He said, I put an X on the side of the boat. Casey said, you damn fool. He said, we may not get that boat the next time. Oh, I wish I could be out there with you listening to this. This fella Danhar went to Dublin for the first time, by the way, and he went to a wedding in Dublin, and he was in a taxi. And the taxi driver is a bit of a comedian, you see, like all taxi drivers are here in Ireland. And the taxi driver said to him, do you like riddles, conundrums? He said, I do. He said, I do. And the taxi driver said, well, I'll tell you one now, and this is a good one, listen. Okay, now, the taxi driver said this. It isn't my sister, it isn't my brother, yet it's the child of my father and mother. Who is it? And he said, I don't know. And the taxi driver said, it's me. He said, my God, isn't that fantastic? You must be delighted. The taxi driver said, I am, yes, it's me, it's me. So when he got back to County Kerry, by the way, where he came from, he thought he'd try this gag out, by the way, with Sullivan. And he said to Sullivan, do you like riddles, conundrums? And Sullivan said, I do. And he said, I have a good one for you. Now listen, listen. It isn't me sister, it isn't me brother, yet it's the child of my father and mother. Who is it? He said, listen. It isn't me sister, it isn't me brother, yet it's the child of my father and mother. Who is it? He said, it's you. He said, it's not me, it's a taxi.

Yeah, the Irish humour. Just love it. It's just where most of us Aussies get it from. I think it's a real Irish type thing. But anyway, better get into the weather. Currently 8.7 at the airport, a relative humidity 83. Wind 33 kilometres from the southeast. No rain since 9 a.m. yesterday. And the barometric pressure is 1028.0. Righto, we're going to go with Silver Mines by Lee Flanagan. And this comes from the a CD, Songs and Tales of Irish Australia, and it's called Exile. And here we go.

0: Righto, that particular track is called Silver Mines, Lee Flanagan. She's got quite an unusual voice there. I've listened to it before, but it just really sunk in that particular time. You tend to listen to it a few times before you sort of get a... It does that little whatever it does in your little music centre, wherever that is in your body. Yeah, quite an unusual. Lee Flanagan, I must find out a bit more about her. The time is 14 minutes past 8 here at 2CBD. A couple of promos to catch up. I'm running a little behind again. Here we go.
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0: Righto, next up, Goanna, and of course Shane Howard, the lead singer. I've been featuring him on some of this other stuff there. He's part of the concert, the Exile and Irish music and stuff. We're going to go with Children of the Southern Land.

0: Thank you.
1: Righto, let the Franklin flow. Actually, been to Strawn and on the Gordon Franklin cruises and things twice now, and one other time when we're down there, we went on a flight, you know, one of the little planes with the two engines, down around the, I think they called the Wall of Jerusalem over Cradle Mountain, then followed the Gordon Franklin down to Strawn, and then flew up over the Tarkine. And honestly, there's such a rugged beauty in that west coast of Tasmania. I think there'd be places no black or white fellow's ever been. Honestly, that's how stunning it was. Righto, let's go from the Goanna, a good Australian band, to probably one of the all-time great bands Australia produced, and I'm talking about the Seekers.

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2: Righto, the next track I'm going to play, Jimmy, little one, The Royal Telephone. This was my mother's all-time favourite song, The Royal Telephone by Jimmy Little. And she quite often used to whistle tunes. None of us could really sing, but Mum could really whistle well and hold a tune and stuff like that. And the enduring memory is of her working around the house and whistling Royal Telephone. Had some other great tracks on this CD, A Man Called Peter. I know she liked that one. What was the other one I seen? But anyway, You'll Never Walk Alone, that's it. So this is goes back to probably my early teens, pre-teens, and the music we grew up on, Rick and Thel, the Seekers, Jimmy Little, Carter Family. Mum was big on the Carter Family too. Here we go.

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At least I know somebody's listening out there. I often wonder when no one rings in. I thought, geez, I wonder if they're all asleep or they're turned off or might be still under the blankets, so to speak. But here's another Seekers for all you Seeker fans out there.

0: And that's from their final farewell concert, the Golden Jubilee. Gosh, they're a brilliant singing, weren't they? Absolutely love it. Right, got to catch up on a few promos, and I'll come in with a bit of Bill Chambers to be on the downhill run there, last 20 minutes, and then we've got to set up for the switchover for Don. So hopefully that'll go well. I'm pretty sure I know what I'm doing this in.
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0: Righto, let's go with Bill Chambers. This song's called Tasmania, and with two of my children and the two grandchildren I got all down there in Tasmania. Couldn't get much further than my own little buggers, but anyway, here we go. Oops, wrong channel. Oops, stop. Go back, re-cue. There we go.

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5: Righto, right on 8.50 or 8.50.07. Getting ready to the run up to the changer, a couple songs to go. Thank you for listening. Pamela should be back next week as far as I know, and everything's honky-dory, so I'll pop up somewhere, some other time. So here we go. Let's get Eden Bryant, Mississippi Delta Blues, then probably a bit of Towns Van Zandt and the such like to finish up.

Righto, I'll get Towns Van Zandt to do close a few numbers. Pancho and Lefty, he's the writer and the original person that wrote it. Emmylou Harris had a reasonable hit with it, and of course Willie Nelson went on to have quite a hit. And the other track probably will be Tecumseh Valley. I think Bobby Bear had a reasonable hit with it, but it was a Towns Van Zandt song, so here we go.

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2: Good morning, I'm Alyssa Delfs. Capping off her trip to Europe, the leader of One Nation has addressed a crowd in London overnight at the Conservative Political Action Conference. During the speech, Ms. Hanson said she did not want Australia to end up like other countries across Europe, including the UK, France and Germany.
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1: Good morning, I'm Alyssa Delfs. The leader of One Nation has delivered a speech at a political conference in London overnight as part of the last leg of her visit to Europe. Pauline Hanson gave the address to the Conservative Political Action Conference titled The Australian Fight Back. Ms Hanson took the opportunity to respond to the backlash to her sit-down interview with controversial UK podcaster Tommy Robinson last week.
2: How dare I speak to him? How dare I go up to Luton to see what's happening there? And because I dare speak up against it, because I came over here to see, and I keep referring back to England all the time in Australia. Do I want our country to become like England? No. Do I want it to become like France? No.
1: The federal government's new superannuation rules are being blamed for the cancellation of some popular community music festivals. Victoria's Inverloch Jazz Festival, as well as the Newcastle Hunter Jazz Festival, have been axed in recent days, with organisers pointing the finger at payday super rules, which came into force at the start of July. Under the changes to the superannuation guarantee law, contributions must be received within days of employees or contractors being paid, or penalties will be imposed. It means volunteer-run festivals must organise super for hundreds of performers within a seven-day period, a feat that some said is logistically too difficult, leading to the festival's cancellations. Volunteers are descending on the regional Queensland town of Chinchilla to support farming families recovering from recent floods. Lewis Donaldson has the latest.
3: Rural Aid is bringing together its largest volunteer turnout for a farm recovery event, providing practical support where it's needed most. 45 volunteers, including 15 first-time volunteers and 41 corporate volunteers, will lend a hand across 9 farms in the Chinchilla region following severe flooding in March this year and bushfires in 2023. Rural Aid CEO John Walters says the recovery is more than rebuilding fences, but about restoring confidence and helping families move forward.
1: And overseas, Russian officials say 7 people have been killed and 50 others injured in Ukrainian drone attacks overnight that set ablaze an oil depot and 2 warehouses belonging to Russia's biggest online retailer. The deaths were reported at a logistics centre in the Tambov region. The BBC's Paul Adams reports.
4: What President Zelensky has said is that these depots are used to store and transport key components that go into the Russian drones that are used to target Ukrainian cities. Some defense experts I've been talking to really confirm that. They say that Wildberries is a place that a lot of Russian military go to for their supplies, and that it is effectively part of the logistics network used by the Russian military. I dare say the Kremlin would take a different view of that.
1: And taking a look at sport, the 2026 World Cup is almost at an end after more than 5 weeks of competition and more than 100 games played since June 11. The curtain will come down on the tournament tomorrow when Spain play defending champions Argentina in the finals in New York. Before that, though, losing semi-finalists France and England will go head-to-head this hour in the so-called bronze final match for third place. And meantime, Joe Schmidt has wrapped up his coaching stint at the Wallabies with a win overnight. Australia ran in 9-2 in a crushing 57-10 Nations Championship win over Italy in Perth. It marked Australia's highest score in Schmidt's 2.5-year tenure and their largest on home soil since 2014. Schmidt ends his Wallabies reign with 12 wins and 19 losses. Les Kiss will take over as Wallabies coach.
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0: Yeah, g'day folks, and welcome to TCBD this Sunday, wherever you might be listening around this big wide world of ours. Thanks to Jeffrey for his great breaky program there once again this morning. I'll meet you the next couple of hours or so. We'll have a little weather update and then kick off. Present time, Glen Innes sitting on 10.5 degrees, 78% humidity. Wind is southeast at 44 kilometres an hour, gusts up to 58 kilometres an hour, a bit like that up here. No rainfall arrived, and pressure is 1,028.6. For the Northern Tablelands, what have we got today lined up? Well, going to be 5 degrees minimum, it's been and gone, 4 degrees maximum. Going to be cloudy, medium chance of showers on and east of the ranges, zero chance elsewhere. And the winds will be southeast to 25 to 40 kilometres an hour, 5% chance of rain up to a millimetre, fire danger sitting on moderate, and UV index also moderate. So that's the weather as we have it up to this moment.
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1: Yeah, there you go, 22 minutes past 9 on 2CBD, and a couple of songs here with the Irish Eyes Are Smiling, with the Irish Flutes, Garden of Love, Brian Cole, and Big Tom, The Pleasure Has Been Mine, and Johnny Cash way back there, of course. It's Sunday morning coming down. Righto, push on, here we go.

0: Hello, this is Declan Burke here from Ireland. 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
2: 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Righto, we just did the Irish Waltz with Bob Brawley before that one, while the Merle Haggard, the medley before that, and while the band played Dixie with the Robinson family. A little thing from our sponsor.
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1: Yeah, there we go. About 13 minutes to 10 o'clock. We just had Bob Riley, Walk the Line, Revisited. And before that, Big Tom, The Magnificent Seven, Yellow Roses, Susan McCann. Right now, we're going to have Tears on a Bridal Bouquet with Big Tom.

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2: Yeah, there we go. We just had Denny Keogh and the Yellow River. Holly Austin on the other hand, and Big Tom and Tears on Her Bridal Bouquet.

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1: Good morning, I'm Alyssa Delfs. The leader of One Nation has delivered a speech at a political conference in London overnight as part of the last leg of her visit to Europe. Pauline Hanson gave the address to the Conservative Political Action Conference titled The Australian Fight Back. Ms Hanson took the opportunity to respond to the backlash to her sit-down interview with controversial UK podcaster Tommy Robinson last week.
2: How dare I speak to him? How dare I go up to Luton to see what's happening there? And because I dare speak up against it, because I came over here to see, and I keep referring back to England all the time in Australia. Do I want our country to become like England? No. Do I want it to become like France? No.
1: The federal government's new superannuation rules are being blamed for the cancellation of some popular community music festivals. Victoria's Inverloch Jazz Festival, as well as the Newcastle Hunter Jazz Festival, have been axed in recent days, with organisers pointing the finger at payday super rules, which came into force at the start of July. Under the changes to the superannuation guarantee law, contributions must be received within days of employees or contractors being paid, or penalties will be imposed. It means volunteer-run festivals must organise super for hundreds of performers within a 7-day period, a feat that some said is logistically too difficult, leading to the festival's cancellations. Volunteers are descending on the regional Queensland town of Chinchilla to support farming families recovering from recent floods. Lewis Donaldson has the latest.
3: Rural Aid is bringing together its largest volunteer turnout for a farm recovery event, providing practical support where it's needed most. 45 volunteers, including 15 first-time volunteers and 41 corporate volunteers, will lend a hand across 9 farms in the Chinchilla region following severe flooding in March this year and bushfires in 2023. Rural Aid CEO John Walters says the recovery is more than rebuilding fences, but about restoring confidence and helping families move forward.
1: And overseas, Russian officials say 7 people have been killed and 50 others injured in Ukrainian drone attacks overnight that set ablaze an oil depot and 2 warehouses belonging to Russia's biggest online retailer. The deaths were reported at a logistics centre in the Tambov region. The BBC's Paul Adams reports.
4: What President Zelensky has said is that these depots are used to store and